Yeah, I cut that off, but y'all like that type of swinging. Can we try a little bit more? Come on, clap those hands. I need everybody that like that old school. Get up on your feet and come on. Can I get a witness?

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1: Thank you, Jesus. Thank you, Jesus. Praise you, Lord God. We magnify you in this place. Great King and great King above all.

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1: Did you come to give God some praise tonight, everybody? 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His name.

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0: story now. About a man. 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

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I have my chance now to sing with the Mississippi Mass Choir. But just before I let that choir sing with me, let me say this.

Beyonce, man should live by music alone, but by every word that proceedeth out of the mouth of God. 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

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And they can't even take care of their own. 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

Beyonce, man should live by musical, but by every word that proceedeth out of the mouth of God. 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
1: Now, oftentimes we get so caught up in what we're going through until we start complaining, Lord, why me? Why me? Why me? What you need to do, one day out of your busy schedule, take the time out. 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Walk up and down those corridors, and I guarantee you, you'll come back saying, I won't complain. 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

You know what? 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

That's a little song me and my daddy used to sing in the pickup truck. How many know that Jesus really is your king?

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Listen, the next time you get in trouble, how many of you know all you got to do is call on the name of Jesus? Somebody shout Jesus.

living God. How many know we serve a living God? 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

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All the brethren. 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

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Oh, how we magnify you. 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
3: Good morning, great morning, great grand, wonderful morning it is. This is Lakeisha Cotton in the morning. Oh, yes, indeed. What a wonderful morning it is on a beautiful Tuesday morning. No matter what's going on outside your window, God is still good and God is still worthy to be praised. Yes, He is. Oh, yes, He is. We lift up our voices this morning to tell God how much we love Him, how much we appreciate Him, how much we thank you, Jesus. It's another day's journey, and I'm glad about it. 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Yes. Come on, get on up, get going, get moving. God is good. God is in control. God is, He's got us on the winning team. As a matter of fact, we joined the winning team in this army, and we are so glad about it. God is in control. And if God is in control, nothing is out of control. Nobody is out of control. Nothing will ever catch our God by surprise. Oh, no, oh, no. We thank God. We bless God. We love the Lord. Hallelujah on this day. Thank you, Lord, for giving us another opportunity to get it right. Get it right and get it right this time. Well, good morning to you, South Mississippi, Mississippi Gulf Coast, and abroad, to everyone that is listening by way of our AM dial, our FM dial, our free app, as well as our website, mypowergospel.com. Yes, thank you everybody for tuning in, local and national. We are so glad for another morning, another day, another sunshiny day it is. Listen, it's the day that the Lord God has made, and we're going to rejoice and we're going to be glad in it. Oh, yes, indeed. So this morning, we get up, we move, we start our day off commanding our morning. We start our morning off letting God know how much we love Him, how much we appreciate Him, how much we can't get along without Him. Father, we thank You. We love You. We glorify You. Hallelujah to the Lamb of God. Yes, oh yes, indeed. He's a good God. He's a mighty God. He's a great God. A wonderful God He is. Thank you, Jesus. And we bless Him for it. Yes, we do. We bless Him for it. We glorify His name on this morning. He alone is worthy to be worshiped and worthy to be praised. Why don't you open your mouth and just begin to tell God, Father, I love You. I thank You. You are worthy to be worshiped. You are worthy, yes, indeed, to be praised. We lift our hands in the sanctuary. We shout to the Lord with a voice of triumph. We shout to the Lord with a voice of triumph. Victory is here. Victory is near. Oh, yes, doesn't matter what's going on, what it looks like, what it feels like. Victory is mine. Yes, victory is mine. Victory today is mine. I told Satan, get thee behind, because victory, victory, victory is mine. Yes, it is. Victory is mine. Hallelujah. And we bless God for the victory. We thank Him. We thank Him. We bless Him for allowing us to be victorious in Him. Oh, yes, we are victorious in God. God did not create us to fail. God didn't create us to fail. Do you believe that? Oh, yes, God didn't create us to fail. And because He did not create us to fail, we shout unto the Lord this morning. Yes, yes, yes, yes. We shout to the Lord this morning that He has made us victorious. Oh, yes, He has made us victorious in Him. And for that, we know that everything is working for our good. Everything is working in our favor. Everything is working. All things, Romans 8 and 28 says, all things are working for our good. Do you believe that? I believe that God is so good. Philippians 4 and 13 says, I can do all things through Christ, which strengthens me. Yes, my God, God has given us the victory. And because He has given us the victory, we say, Father, we thank You. We love you. We bless you. We appreciate you, oh God. Hallelujah. Yes, we do. We thank God for giving us the victory, a sweatless victory, as a matter of fact. Some of us may say the battle is hard, the battle is long, the battle is sharp, but the battle is not yours. Ah, come on. The battle is not yours, saith the Lord. Hallelujah. If we learn to just lean into that, learn to trust in that and understand this battle is not mine, and that the battle has already been won. The victory is already mine. It's near. It's here. And all I've got to do is just walk in, and I've just got to believe that it belongs to me. Victory is mine today. Today, God has made us to be victorious. The Lord goes before us, fights for us, fights our battles on our behalf. And so because of that, we should not fear. We should not fret. Hallelujah. It ain't over yet. Why don't you look at your neighbor or look at your family member or lay hands on yourself and say, it ain't over yet. As a matter of fact, we won't even put yet in there. It ain't over. Oh, yes, it ain't over. It ain't over. Yes, my God. And we thank God. We thank God that it ain't over until God says it's over. And it ain't over until he comes back. He promised us a return. Yes, he did. He promised us a return. And we're going to hold fast to that. We're believing that until God comes back, that's when we can count all the chips, and the chips will not be down. Hallelujah. We thank our God this morning for giving us an opportunity to pray, for giving us an opportunity to come before his throne with thanksgiving. So let us pray. Father, we thank you. We thank you for being a good God, being a kind God, a merciful God you are. And we thank you, Jesus. We bless you this morning. We thank you for never giving up on us. We thank you, God, for renewing our strength time after time after time, battle after battle after battle. You have renewed our strength. You renew us. You build us up on every side. We acknowledge, oh God, that it is you. We acknowledge, oh God, that it's always been you. We acknowledge, God, that you are our righteous King. You are the judge. You are in control. All things working together for our good only because of you, not for our good, but not because we've been good, but it's working for our good. Amen. Father, and we thank you that these things are working for our good and not because we've been good. And so this morning we get up and we say that we're going to meet our deadlines. We're going to finish everything that is put before us, and we're going to be victorious in it. We're going to be able to walk circumspectly and steadfast in the things that you have called us to do. We thank you for that on today, Father. We bless you. We give you glory, God, for who you are and everything that you've allowed us to see you do right before our eyes, the healing, the deliverance, the promises. God, I thank you for bringing us out and over. I thank you, Lord, for taking us through and pulling us back into you. Father, you are a good God. We love you. We love you, God, and we say, Father, we thank you this morning. Thank you for giving us an opportunity to witness to somebody in the midst of what's going on in our lives. Thank you, Lord Jesus. We bless you. We glorify you. We magnify you on this morning. We say hallelujah to the Lamb of God. Hallelujah to the Lamb that was slain on my behalf. Hallelujah to your Son Jesus, who died for my victory so that I can be victorious in you. We give you the glory. We give you the praise, and we give you the honor in Jesus' name. Hallelujah and amen. Hallelujah. Well, if you believe that, why don't you say you receive it in Jesus' name? Hallelujah. Today is another day, and I'm so glad about it. I'm so glad to know that my God, our God, your King and mine, he sits on the throne. He can see what's going on everywhere, all at the same time. And because he's that kind of God, he never loses. Because God is the greatest power, we will never ever be defeated. And because we know that we will never, ever be defeated, the Bible tells us so. We know we will never be defeated. I come to tell you this morning that God did not create you to fail. Oh, no. His breath is in your lungs. The Bible tells us that we must put on the mind of Christ. And if we think like Christ, we walk like him, we talk like him, we process things like him, then we will never lose. We are always victorious in him. Deuteronomy 20 and 4 says, "For the Lord your God is he who goes with you to fight for you against your enemies to give you the victory." If God goes before me, I will never lose. Do you believe that? And Deuteronomy 24 already tells us that for the Lord your God, he is the one that goes with you to fight for you against your enemies to give you the victory. That means you won't lose. 1 Corinthians 15 and 57 says, "But thanks be to God who gives us the victory through our Lord Jesus Christ." Thanks be unto God who gives us the victory. If he gives it to us, that means that we didn't even have to fight it. As a matter of fact, it's not even our battle. The battle is the Lord's. Yes. Second Chronicles tells us that the battle belongs to the Lord. And if he gives us the victory, that means it's his already. Come on, somebody. Philippians 4 and 13 says, "I can do all things through Christ who strengthens me." Oh, yes, he strengthens me to be able to do these things. Thanks be unto God who gives us the victory. And one of my favorites, 1 John 5 and 4 says, "For everyone born of God overcomes the world. This is the victory that has overcome the world, even our faith." And you know what that tells me is that we don't even need faith to believe to win. We don't need faith to win. We don't need faith to win. I say that again. We don't need faith to win. Faith is a substance of things that you hope that's going to happen. You hope for and the evidence of things you don't see. But 1 John 5 and 4 tells us that the victory is already won. And we don't even need faith that we're going to win. Now, we need faith to believe. I corrected myself. We need faith to believe that we can win. But the battle is already won, that my victory overcomes my faith. 1 John 5 and 4 says that the victory overcomes even my faith. How many times have you been believing for something or thinking that you think you believe in something or believe for something, but your faith is just a little bit wavery? But God shows up with that thing even when your faith is wavering. God even fixed it for us and said, he said, "If you lack faith, ask that of me. I'll increase your faith." You don't even need faith for faith. Bashataha. We don't need faith for faith. God even gives us what we need to believe him. Even in our what we think demise, even in our death, God uses us as a testimony to his victory. How do we know that? Let's look at Lazarus from the grave. There was no faith in that dead body. Lazarus was dead and buried in the grave. Jesus comes along and calls out to Lazarus, and he got up. That's a victory. There was no faith in that corpse. Lazarus had to obey. The Spirit of God had to obey. Even God created that. So here's consolation. God even ordains death. Even death has to obey. We can be dead and buried, but we will still give testament to the goodness of our God. Our life is a witness, living and dying. Even from the grave, Jesus himself, crucified, buried 3 days, went down to hell, took the keys to the kingdom, which was already his victory in the beginning, took the keys to the kingdom, came back and brought them to us, stepped back inside of a dead corpse, a corpse, stepped back inside of a corpse and brought himself back, even superseding death. That's a victory. There was no faith in that dead body. First John 5:4 tells us that this is the victory that has overcome the world, even our faith. So I say to you, according to the scripture, that you don't need faith for a victory. Because our victory overcomes the world and what you think you need to believe that you can win. Now, does God want us to profess these things? Yes, he wants us to have faith enough to believe that we can win. He wants us to have faith the size of a mustard seed, which is extremely small, but the victory is big. The victory is already won. It's already accomplished. All he needs for you to do is to believe that the victory is won. Yes, my God. And so no matter what you're going through, sometimes it may seem hard. It may seem like a challenge. It may seem like something that you can't accomplish. You've been believing God for something, praying for something, waiting on something, fasting, preaching, praying, prophesying, laying hands, evangelizing, giving to the sick, giving to the poor, doing right by God, reading your word, living circumspectly. But it seems like that thing is just still not coming to pass. Would you say that that's faith? Yeah, you believe God for a victory, but the faith that you have still didn't quite seem to move that mountain. All it takes is a little. The Bible says faith the size of a mustard seed. But here comes the victory. For the Lord your God, he who goes with you to fight for you against your enemies, to give you the victory. The victory belongeth unto the Lord. Thanks be unto God. 1 Corinthians 15:57 says, thanks be unto God who gives us the victory through our Lord Jesus Christ. Believe that you can do it. According to Philippians 4:13, I can do all things through Christ who strengthens me. So according to 1 John, I just read it, 5:4, for everyone born of God overcomes the world. What does that mean? That we are already overcome by, the Bible says we are already overcome by the word of our testimony and by the blood of the Lamb. How does that apply? The word of our testimony is a call upon your witness. What have you gone through that you can witness? Can your witness stand up in the midst of distressing times? Can your word, the word of your testimony, your lifestyle, the things that you have had to endure and overcome, even the things that people don't see, we are already overcome by the word of our testimony. 1 John 5:4, for everyone born of God is overcome. He overcomes the world. Here we are again. Everyone born of God overcomes the world. That means you come over the world. It's a compound word. Overcome, come over. We are overcome by the word of our testimony. We come over by the word of our testimony and the blood of the Lamb. What does that mean? Jesus the Christ shed his blood for the victory already. So we married the two together to say the blood of the Lamb has given me the victory. So me opening my mouth and professing is saying that I have come over this. That is my profession of faith. I'm overcoming. This is the victory that has overcome the world, even our faith. When Jesus was crucified, no one knew. No one had a faith to believe that he was going to be risen from the dead. They only had the word of his testimony. Jesus said, if I go away, I'm coming back again. In 3 days, I'm going to get up. Faith is the substance of things hoped for and the evidence of things not seen. They had to have a hope for something, but there was no evidence that he could even get up. They had evidence that he could heal the sick, evidence that he could raise the dead, evidence that he could feed 5,000 with two fish and 5 loaves of bread. He did that. He walked on water when he was here. That was the word of his testimony out of his mouth. That was a testimony bearing witness. His life, his lifestyle, his acts was a testimony to the power of the God that he served. This is where we are. Is your lifestyle, are your acts, are the things that you have done and committed in the eyesight of God, good and or bad, indifferent, doesn't matter. Is it a testimony to the God that you serve? No one had a faith to believe that Jesus was going to get out of that grave, a borrowed one. All they knew was that he was the Messiah. Just a handful of them that still believed. And they had to stand in the midst of those mocking him on the cross as he died and called upon God at the same time. But they had to wait to see what was going to happen. And here we are. We find ourselves waiting with a little bit of a mustard seed faith. But the victory was coming. The victory was on the way. Even though you're waiting, you don't see it. I come to tell you, 1 John 5:4 says the victory is coming. The victory is coming. It's going to overcome the world and your faith. My God. What little faith that you have, we have to ask God daily, Father, increase my faith. Jesus said to the disciples when they doubted him, he said, oh, ye of little faith. He looked at them and said, you don't even have enough faith, the grain size of a grain of a mustard seed, but watch me work. He did it even though they didn't have the faith to believe. A lot of them had never seen, matter of fact, they had never seen the Messiah, the real Messiah, not a witch doctor, not a soothsayer, not a warlock, not a spellcaster, not somebody rubbing crystal balls. They had never seen a Messiah raise the dead like he did with Lazarus and like he did with Talitha, the young girl that died, and like he did with the little boy that died. They had never seen the Messiah raise the dead until they seen it. And so I say to you, the faith that you have to believe the things that you have not seen, to be numbered amongst the 144,000 that Revelation speaks about. Those that died believing but never seeing those things in which they believe. They had faith enough to believe that it was going to happen. But the victory, the end result of this thing, why are we here? Why do we testify? Why do we walk circumspectly? Why do we call upon the name of the Lord? Why do we evangelize? Why do we continue to pull souls in to the cross to be saved? Why do we continue to pray for our loved ones? Preacher, why do you continue to preach and witness so that people can be saved? Because there is a victory. They're not saved to get faith. They're saved because there's a victory coming. This is blessing me. There's a great victory coming when Jesus overcomes it all. When the great tribulation is over and the Lord cracks the sky and all this happens, that's the victory. That is the hope. That's what we're waiting on. That's what we hold fast to. That's why we believe. That's why we pray. That's why we fast. That's why we cry out. That's why we don't give up, because of the victory. Now, I don't give up because I want more faith. I don't give up because I need more victory. I want to see this thing to the end. My faith is ever increasing day by day. I'm crucifying this flesh day by day. Things I ask God for, I don't see every day, but every day I see a victory. My faith can move God and mountains, but my victory I see every day. You know what those victories are? I'm able to get up in the morning and I'm able to have the activity of my own limbs when the enemy wants to snuff us out in our sleep. That's a victory. Pastor preaching all these years, continuing to preach. And then all of a sudden there's a wave of people to come into the church. That's a victory. He's got faith walkers and tongue talkers sitting in the pews Sunday after Sunday. Faith is present. Faith is prevalent. Faith is persistent. But where is the victory? Oh my God. That's a victory. When the youth come off the street, that's victory. That overcomes our faith. That even if it's not one person in the world or in your congregation, pastor, to believe that we can do it, the victory still comes because God sees fit to add to his church daily. The victory is coming. And because the victory is coming, I need you to know in this moment, in this morning, that God did not create you to fail, because it is his breath in your lungs. It is his breath in your body, and your body must be a witness, that shell that carries you throughout your day and night and season after season and year after year, the shell in which you're housed within, that is God's breath in your body. God is always victorious, and because he has breathed within us the breath of life and victory, he causes us to triumph. The Bible says he causes us to win. Everything he created was good. Everything he does is good. No matter how it makes us feel, because things make us feel a certain way that may snatch some of our faith. But the victory is what we look for. The victory, the win. Oh, yes, the success. That's what we look for. That's what we believe God for. That's what we hold on to. It is the victory in Christ Jesus. You need to have faith enough to believe that God can and he will. But even if you don't believe, the Bible says you don't even need faith for God to win. That's his business. God's going to conquer. He's going to be triumphant. He is going to champion. We're going to be successful. He's going to champion us no matter whether we believe or not. Those of us that will hold fast to it, God is still going to. The Bible tells us the word is already written in Revelation that the victory is won already. Whether you believe or not, whether your faith is big enough or not, I'm encouraging you to pray and ask God to continue to build your faith. Build you up in your most holy faith, that you would understand how God operates, how kingdom, the tempo of kingdom works, that even though you may have faith, a lot of us say we have faith. Faith is, according to scriptures, the faith is the substance. That means something tangible of things hoped for. But it's the evidence of things that you don't see. You're waiting on a manifestation of something. You have to have complete trust and confidence in someone or something. That's what the Bible says it is. The definition of it is just that. You've got to trust something or someone. Have confidence in something or someone or even a concept. But even if your faith is not there, because God's word will never return void. It will never return void. He's going to accomplish that thing that he set out to do. He's going to accomplish everything he said in his word with or without your faith. But isn't it a beautiful thing to have the faith to believe, to consistently believe God, consistently building up yourself in your most holy faith. So when that thing comes to pass, when you see the victory, then you know that you had the faith the entire time. So I say to you, my sisters and brothers, God did not create you to fail. There is victory in Christ Jesus. And if we are in him, he gives us the victory. Hallelujah and amen. Yes, yes, yes. Well, I pray this morning that you are blessed, that you are able to continue going about your day, that you are now strong enough to pull yourself through. We pray, Father, increase our faith, and more so than ever, Father, allow us to see the victory. Allow us to believe what you said in your word multiple times in that book, that the victory belongs to you. So I encourage you, keep your radio dial locked right here the rest of the day. Yourpowergospel.com. 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You've been listening to Lakeisha Keisha Cotton in the morning. I'm here Monday through Friday, the 7 o'clock hour, praying, pushing, and motivating you to get your day started off right, giving you a word from the Lord. We pray together. We stay together. We conquer together because the victory belongeth unto the Lord. Make sure you be encouraged today. Oh yeah, be encouraged. Don't let nobody, and I mean nobody, turn you around. You are in control of how you feel, your own emotions. Dare let the enemy step in and tell you that you're going to fail at it or that you're going to feel a certain way because the victory belongeth unto the Lord. May God bless. May God keep you. Have a wonderful day. It's going to be a good one. It's going to be a good day because the victory belongs to the Lord. Keep your radio dial locked right here on Power Gospel Radio, AM 1130, 98.7 FM.

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1: Now, oftentimes we get so caught up in what we're going through until we start complaining, Lord, why me? Why me? Why me? What you need to do, one day out of your busy schedule, take the time out. 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Walk up and down those corridors, and I guarantee you, you'll come back saying, I won't complain. Give him some love as he comes.

You know what? 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

0: So instead of complaining, I learned how to lift them hands, look up toward heaven, and say, thank you, Lord. Tell him, thank you, Lord. Thank you, Lord. Thank you, Lord. Thank you, Lord. Thank you, Lord. Thank you, Lord.
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Touch him again and say, he was there. Reverend Davis, he's there right now. Reverend Eckerman, he's right there.

Chucky, he was out. 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

Hallelujah. The Bible says that the just shall live by faith. 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We come to encourage you all today.

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1: Anybody know how to shout?

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Now on tonight, we're not talking about tomorrow because tomorrow's not promised. But on tonight, y'all gonna help me sing this song. 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
3: I was just a little lad, about 7 years old, sitting in Memphis, Tennessee, at our national convocation of the Churches of God in Christ, under the leadership of the late Bishop C.H. Mason. And they used to come on the air, the national convocation, with this song, Just Jesus, every night. And I remember that all the way up until now. Because when I look around at everything else, it's just Jesus. It ain't about Jonathan Greer. It's not about the choir. It's not about Cathedral Faith Family. It's not about you. It's just Jesus. If you don't have Jesus, you don't have no essence, no importance. And that's why I said tonight, you got to recognize when it all boils down, if you don't have Jesus, you don't have nothing.

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1: Yes, Lord.
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0: invited to tune in every day at 12:30 p.m. on this station for Fly High Radio Broadcast, which is an outreach ministry of Passage Family Church. You'll experience the anointed and powerful teachings of Pastor George Dix, Jr. We believe your life will be changed and you will soar into the next dimension God has for you. My husband, Pastor George Dix, Jr., and I, along with the partners of Passage Family Church, encourage you to fly high. I'm Lady Michelle.
1: It's recorded in Joshua chapter 3, verse 7. God told Joshua this. He said, "This day will I begin to magnify you." God Almighty. Well, let me just stop there and say that even when you don't feel his presence, God Almighty, even when you don't see any evidence of his hand, you got to know that God is who he says he is, and that he's omnipresent. He's everywhere. And he said, "This day will I begin to magnify you." See, God is up to something, whether you see it or feel it or not. And what I like to say is, it's something good too. And I have convinced myself, after reading the word and meditating the word, I've convinced myself over the years that no matter what my circumstance is, no matter how I feel in the flesh, no matter what somebody may have said, no matter what the report may be, I'm convinced that God is doing something in, through, and for me. I just believe that. And you know what? I believe that I don't have the corner on that market. I believe that God is doing something in and for you to stop looking at your circumstance. What do we learn from Peter? Peter looked out rather, and when the waves, when the wind was raging and it was storming, if you will, and Jesus was walking on the water, and Peter looked out and saw the man there, and they all perceived it was a ghost, but he said unto Jesus, he said, "If it be you, bid me come to you." Just tell me, Jesus. Just tell me, come to you. And Jesus said the four-letter word, C-O-M-E, come. Peter stepped out of the boat, walked on the word of God, the water, if you will, and he never began to sink until he took his eyes off of Jesus. Don't look at your circumstance. I know you haven't been through a lot. I can't even imagine what some of us have gone through. But don't put your eyes on your circumstance. There has no temptation taken you but such as is common to man. Everybody's going through something. For our light affliction, which is but for a moment, what? But for a moment, worketh for us a far more exceeding and eternal weight of glory. Yes, you're going through, but God is behind the scenes working something out. Don't switch out on God. Because I believe he's setting you up. That setback that you seemingly are going through is simply a setup for your next blessing. I believe that God is preparing to magnify you, but you gotta honor him. Don't be weary in well-doing. I know it's tough on the job. I know sometimes it's tough at home. I know sometimes it's tough when you're facing issues that seemingly coming out of nowhere from people who ought to be in your corner, but yet seemingly they're pulling away. But just recognize that God is still God, and God is working something out on your behalf. I think somebody ought to take a praise break and say, hallelujah, hallelujah, glory to God. I just gave you really a prophetic word that right now, even in your dilemma, if you keep your eye on God, God is about to magnify you.

prophet is going to see you through. This day will I begin to magnify you in the sight of all Israel, that they may know that as I was, watch it, now watch this, watch this, don't miss this. God told Joshua, as I was with Moses, so will I, here it is, so will I be with you. So will I be with you. Also Solomon, when Solomon was elevated to the king of Israel, we talked about Joshua, now let's talk about Solomon. When Solomon was elevated to the king of Israel, the Bible says in Chronicles chapter 1, verse 1, and Solomon the son of David was strengthened in his kingdom, and the Lord his God was with him. God was with him. I wish I had time to go to Isaiah chapter 41, verse 10, where the Lord said that he would hold us up with his right hand, with his right arm, and he would strengthen us and he would be with us. He wouldn't leave us. He told Solomon, God was with him and magnified him. God set him up. God raised him up, and it says exceedingly. Also during Jesus's, now again, he was with Joshua, he was with Solomon. Also during Jesus's earthly ministry, the Bible tells us that God was with him, with Jesus. Jesus himself attested to this reality and is recorded in John chapter 8, verse 29. He said, and he that sent me, this was Jesus talking. He said, and he that sent me down here on earth, he that sent me is with me. Do you hear that? He that sent me is with me. He was with Joshua. He was with Solomon. Jesus is now attesting to the fact that he was with him. He said, the Father hath not left me alone. That's what it says right there in John chapter 8, verse 29. The Lord was with me, he said. God was with me. My father, my daddy, he was with me. He did not leave me alone. Now, if God ain't going to leave Joshua, if he didn't leave Joshua, if he didn't leave Solomon and a whole list of other, a plethora of others in the Bible, if he didn't leave them and he left no one, not through his promise of his word that he would stay with them, he told Jesus, he said, I'll be with you. Oh, but it doesn't stop there. It gets even sweeter. It doesn't stop with Solomon. It doesn't stop with Joshua. It doesn't stop just with Jesus. Because concerning every born again believer, may I just pause and ask you, have you accepted the Lord as your personal Savior? Have you placed your faith in the person of Jesus Christ and in his finished work? Meaning, have you accepted the fact, the truth of the fact that Jesus died and he was buried and he rose again for you, for your salvation, for you to live eternally with the Father? Every born again believer, concerning every born again believer, God the Father and Jesus is also recorded as saying this in Hebrews 13 and 5, I'll never leave you nor forsake you. I'll never leave you nor forsake you. Matthew 28 and 20, behold, I am with you always. Jesus said that the day after he got up out of the grave. Did you hear that? The day after, no. The day he got up out of the grave. He said, within hours, he said, I am with you always. This is when he was charging them to go into the world and preach the gospel to everyone. He said, whenever you're on my business, I got your back. In other words, whenever we're living for Jesus, whenever we're doing the right thing as we know it, I don't mean doing what we feel like doing or doing what our flesh tells us to do, but whenever we're on the master's charge, he said, I'm with you always, always. I got your back. I'm with you always. And then he says, I'm with you even until the end of the world. And you do not know it. Do you know in that text? It then says, amen, amen, which means Jesus was saying, so be it, or so it shall be. See, when God says that he is with you, that's why I want you to be fully persuaded that we're not just talking about your best friend being with you. We're not talking about you having money in the bank.

0: No, money in the bank can't do for you what God can. Here it is. When God says that he is with you, it means that he's present, standing by you. His spirit abides. His spirit dwells with you. Who better to have with you? Who better to have standing by you? Who better to be dwelling with you than God himself? When the Bible says that God is with you, it means that he's resting. His spirit is resting upon you. When the Bible says that God is with you, it means that he's working his will through you. Now, that's deep. I want you to follow that. When God says he's with you, he's saying, I'm working my will through you. When God is with you, he's up to something. When God is with you, he's revealing himself. When God is with you, he's making a way out of no way. He's bringing to bear his purpose and his will in your life. God don't just show up for you to have your way. No, when God is with you, he's working his will through you. And what better will is there than to have the creator of the universe working his will and his way through your life? Just like when you say he's working his will through you, it was like it was with Joseph. He took Joseph. The Bible says he was with Joseph. In fact, over and over and over again in the book of Genesis, the Bible was saying that God was with Joseph. He was with Joseph. He was with Joseph. He was with Joseph from the pit to the prison, from the prison to the palace. Make it short. He was with Joseph from the pit to the palace. When God is with you, he's working his will through you. It may look like you're going down in a deep valley, that you're losing everything you got, that it's insane what's going on in your life. But if God is with you, he'll take you too from the pit to the palace. And sometimes it can cause you, allow me to say it this way, to freak out. To lose your wit about yourself, to be overly concerned. Wait a minute, God done left me. I know that I love him. I know that he loves me. But I just want to tell you, sometimes God will take you the long route, you know, because along the way, God is working something out. Sometimes God is setting something up over here, getting something ready. And so he can't just give you the short route because you'll get there too soon. So he takes you around. And through that process, he's strengthening you, like he did with Solomon. He was strengthening him. So God took him a certain route. The Bible says in Hebrews chapter 13, verse 21, God is working in you that which is well-pleasing in his sight. He's doing it. That's why we need to surrender. That's why our number one priority ought to be to worship God, to honor and to glorify him, to surrender our very lives, our very self unto him, because he's working something out. And I'll catch it later in Philippians chapter 1, verse 6, where he says, he that hath begun a good work in you shall perform it until the day of Jesus Christ. He'll do it. But you got to kind of let go. You got to let go of your plan and tap into his, because God is working in you that which is well-pleasing in his sight. And how is he doing it? It says it right here in the text, through Jesus Christ. Again, guess what? That verse ends by saying, amen. Amen means so be it, or so shall it be. God with you. This is what we're talking about, because that's what should justify your being fully persuaded. God with you means he is for you. Hallelujah. God with you means he dwells with you. That means that his spirit rests upon you. That means he's for you if God is with you. In Romans chapter 8, verse 31, the apostle Paul said, if God be for us, let's make this thing personal. If God be for me, if God be for you, who can be what? Against you. If God be for us, who can be against us? And when God is for you, because remember, that's another part of what it means for God to be with you. It means he's for you. God ain't with nobody he ain't for. No, ma'am. No, sir. No, ma'am, and no, sir. If God, when God is for you, Listen to this. This is sweet, and scripture bears this out. When God is for you, he takes responsibility for you. Mm. To provide for you, to make a way for you, to open doors for you, to get you at the right place at the right time. If you surrender to him, when God is for you, he assumes responsibility to provide for you and to magnify you. Joshua 3:7 helps us to see that. When God is for you, it means that there is nothing. Now, I'm going to take just a brief moment to elaborate on this a little bit and unpack it, because I've said this before, but I really want this to make, I want to make an indelible mark on your mind so that you don't forget this. When God is for you, nothing is impossible for you. Nothing. He's with you, so he's for you. And if God is for you, nothing can be impossible for you. Why? Because you are in Christ, and Christ in you, and Christ in God. And if you are in Christ and Christ is in God, how in the world can you lose? You can't. You can't. Nothing is impossible. I can do all things. Did not Paul tell the church at the Philippian church that in Philippians chapter 4, verse 13, I can do all things through Christ, not by my own might, not by my own strength, but because I'm in Christ, because I've accepted Jesus Christ as my personal Lord and Savior. Nothing is impossible for me. Anything that God charges you to do, he will source you to do. Anything that God charges you to do, anything he commissions you to do, he'll source or provide the means for you to accomplish that end. Nothing is impossible for you if God is for you. In John chapter, 1 John chapter 4, verse 4, the Bible says, greater is he that is in you than he that is in the world. You don't need to be worrying about the devil and his emissaries. You don't need to be worrying about people. People are not your problem. Reality is, the devil really is not if you're in Christ. If you relinquish your hold and view on what's going on in the world and what the devil is dishing out, you'll understand the greater, it truly is the case. Greater is he, Jesus Christ, God that is in you, than he that is in the world. Nothing can overcome the overcomer when we're in Christ. I can do all things through Christ who strengthens me. God is with you means his goodness and his mercy follows you. So now, no matter what you've gone through, no matter what you're facing, even in this very moment, and I don't know what it is, but no matter what it is, if your faith is in Jesus Christ, you have every reason to be fully persuaded that God is with you. Now, if you believe that God is with you, the question then becomes, as I wrap this up, are you truly persuaded that he's able? I've tried to make the case using scripture that God is with you. And if he's with you, he's for you. Now, if you believe that God is with you, now the question becomes, do you believe that God, are you fully persuaded that he is able? Is he capable? Is he prepared to do what he says? Does he have a worthy and proven track record? Does he have the wherewithal, the capacity to accomplish his words? Is he qualified? Is he equipped to keep his promise? And I'm not talking about telling me what we want to hear and what we say is in the Bible. I'm personally asking you, are you fully persuaded that he's equipped? That he has the capacity, that he's capable, that he's fully prepared. The Bible says, and God is able to do all things. The Bible even said God is able to make all grace abound toward you. Whatever you need, all of his goodness, all of heaven is behind the child of God. The question then becomes, if you believe God is with you, do you believe and are you fully persuaded that he's able? Is God who he says he is? It's high time, church, that you and friends, that you decide in the affirmative for yourself. Not about what the preacher said or just about what you read, but do you believe? I like to say it this way. You need to know what you believe and believe what you know. Do you believe it? Do you have faith in the word of God? Do you believe that God is with you? Do you believe that he is able? In Romans chapter 14, verse 5, it says, let every man be fully persuaded in his own mind. Don't ride on the piggyback. Don't piggyback on somebody else's belief. Determine for your own self. Decide in your own mind. Let it be tonight that you believe that God is able. In our anchor passage, in Romans chapter 4, just three verses, verses 19, 20, and 21, speaking again here of Abraham, the Bible says, and being not weak in faith, speaking about Abraham, and being not weak in faith, Abraham considered not his own body now dead. Abraham knew that he was past age to have children. He was impotent. He was quite aware of that. The Bible says when he was about 100 years old, so he was well past the age of having children or being able to produce in that regard, to be fertile. Neither yet the deadness of Sarah's womb. The Bible says that he considered not his own body that was dead, and he didn't even look at the fact that he was 100 years old and that Sarah, who had had no children before, she was barren as well and her womb was incapable. The Bible says he didn't look at that. So I want to use that to ask you this. What's got your mind wrapped up? What have you been overwhelmed with in thought? I want to encourage you to get your mind off of that trouble and get your mind on your God. God is the same God yesterday, today, and forever. There ain't nothing going on in your life that's bigger than your God. There is nothing, not only, watch it now, there's not only nothing impossible for God, there's nothing impossible for the spirit-filled, spirit-led believer. Because we have the same spirit operating in us that raised Jesus from the grave. The same power. Now to him that is able to do exceeding abundantly according to the power that worketh in us, exceeding abundantly. So Abraham didn't look at the situation. He didn't look at what was going on or going down around him. The Bible says he staggered not. He didn't waver. He didn't look at that and say, oh my goodness, you know, God done promised me something, but God can't pull this off. He's not prepared to do it. He said he can't accomplish his word. He's incapable. He can't do this. I'm 100 years old. Sarah is 90 years old. She haven't had any children. She obviously can't have any, and I'm too old to help her have any. But the Bible says he staggered not at the promise of God, at the promise. Let me just ask you, what has God told you and I in his word? He said, I'm never going to leave you. He said, I'm with you. And if God is with you, that means his spirit rests upon you. If God is with you, that means he is for you. If God is with you, it means that no matter what the devil may be up to, God is stronger. Greater is he that is in you than he that is in the world. And if God be for you, who can be against you? We need to take that to the bank. We need to let that register in our mind. Stop worrying about that stuff that you're going through. I know it looks bad. I know you're troubled by it. I know it's been going on for a long time, perhaps. But at some point, we've got to come to the affirmative in our own mind that God is able. And when we get to the point in our minds that not only is he with us, but that he's able, we can be like Abraham. He says he staggered not at the promise of God through unbelief. Unbelief is a failure or an unwillingness to take God at his word. He didn't do that. God said it. That was it. God said it. That settles it. I want you and I to get to that point where when the Bible says something that God says, his spoken word, not just the logos, the written word, but the rhema word, the spoken word of God. When God declares something, he says his word will not return unto him void. In other words, it shall be fruitful. I just want us to get to the point where we just do like Abraham, take God at his word. Don't walk in unbelief. Don't fail to believe or refuse to believe or take God at his word. He staggered not at the promise of God through unbelief, but was, watch this now, he was strong in faith, giving glory to God. That's what you need to do tonight. I'm encouraging you before the tide turns, before you physically see or sense the answer, give God glory. Give him praise. Worship him with your very life. Act like you know God is true to his word. He staggered not at the promise of God through unbelief, but was strong in faith, giving glory to God, being fully persuaded. That's our topic tonight. Being fully persuaded that what God had promised, he was able also to perform. In closing, if God is with you and well able to keep his promises, then may I humbly submit to you that you should also be fully persuaded that the journey is worth the persecution. The journey is worth the turmoil and the trials. The journey is worth the licking as you persevere and keep on ticking. If you truly believe that God is with you and that he's able, I want to encourage you that it's worth the abuse, because we do it for the sake of Jesus Christ. It's worth the personal attacks. It's worth the character assassinations. It's worth the ostracizing. I'm not saying for the sake of that, but I'm saying for the sake of Christ. If it comes, it's worth it. Because you know God is with you and he's up to something, working something out on your behalf. Romans chapter 8, verse 28 says, all things work together for good to them that love the Lord, to them who are the called according to his purpose. You should also be fully persuaded that the journey is worth the disappointments. The journey is worth the struggles if you know that God is with you and that he's able. He proved it by giving his son, Jesus Christ, to die on Calvary's cross. And there is nothing greater, no greater gift can be given. Believe him for what he said. You should be fully persuaded that God is who he says he is. And that is that he's a healer. He's a provider. He's a deliverer. He is a way maker. Let us not let it just stop at Joshua and Solomon and even Jesus at his earthly ministry. Let it come home to us at our own spiritual address and believe the word that the promise that God made to Joshua, to Solomon, and even to Jesus applies to you. He said, I'll be with you and I'll never leave you and I'll never forsake you. Be fully persuaded in that. Make the next decision you make in life based on the fact that you know God is with you and that he is able. The Bible says that Abraham said he was staggered not at the promise of God through unbelief, but was strong in faith, giving glory to God, being fully persuaded that what he had promised, he's able. He was able also to perform.
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0: Our egos aside. Forgetting
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0: And denying
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1: It's important that we embrace this time.
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1: God has come to heal the family.
0: God has come to heal the family. Come, let us reason.
1: Come, let's reason.
0: And we're putting our egos aside. We're forgetting.
1: Forgetting our past.
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0: 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We're going to say it one last time. There's a healing.
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the civil authorities have issued a civil emergency message for Jackson, MS, beginning at 1:50 p.m. Tuesday, July 21st and ending at 7:50 a.m. Wednesday, July 22nd. UPS is updating its citizens on Tropical Storm Bertha. 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Monitor weather conditions as necessary.

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5: Now, oftentimes we get so caught up in what we're going through until we start complaining, Lord, why me? 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

You know what? 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Can I say it one more time?

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4: Touch your neighbor and just tell him, say, he's been good to me. Some of y'all ain't saying it like y'all mean it. So touch somebody on your right or your left. Look at him and smile and say, he's been better than good to me. Some of y'all still quiet. I'm looking right at you. I said, touch your neighbor and just tell him quickly, he has been better than good to me. Some of y'all still quiet. I don't think you believe it yet. Tell him, say, he's been better than good to me. If you know he's been better than good, why don't you act like it? Why don't you open up your mouth and bless the name of your God? Because he has been better than good. Hallelujah. Bless the name of the Lord. You all can be seated. I am so honored to be here tonight and to have this opportunity to stand in this capacity. I recognize that I'm not here because of my goodness, nor is it because of my kindness, but I'm here because of his grace and his mercy. Amen. The truth of the matter is that all of us should have been consumed, but God, who was rich in mercy, he decided to love us not for what we were, but he designed us to love us for what he wanted us to be. The songwriter says it something like this. He says that he looked beyond my faults and he saw me at the point of my need. Aren't you glad God looked past some stuff in your life? Y'all ain't saying it like y'all really thankful. I'm glad. I'm so glad he looked past some stuff in my life, because some of the things that I've done should have disqualified me. But he allowed those things not to be my devastation nor my destruction, but he allowed me to use them as testimonies to help somebody come a little bit further. So I'm grateful to God for tonight, and I thank him for traveling mercies, and I appreciate and I'm grateful to your leader. Let's put our hands together for the Bishop Walter Scott Thomas. That's my friend. I like him. I really do. Yeah, I appreciate his flexibility. I messed up my schedule, and I was supposed to be here tomorrow night. But thank God for my fraternity brother and my brother beloved that he was able to switch with me. And that's Dr. Jamal Harrison Bryant. And y'all want to make sure y'all here for him tomorrow. And matter of fact, you got all Kappas this week. Did you know that? You got Kappa last night, Kappa tonight, Kappa tomorrow night. It's going to be some crimson flow up in here. I'm telling you that. So we're grateful to God. And I thank God for him. I really do, because at the most difficult, challenging moment in my life, when I was really trying to figure things out again, he made space for me. And that's amazing. The conference that he does every year. And I called. They'd asked me to come for years, and I never came. And I was just trying to get my life back on course, trying to reignite my passion. And picked up the phone and called and said, can I please come to the conference? They said, Marvin, we don't have no space. I said, I don't even have to stay where y'all stay. If y'all just find me a little shanty over in the corner somewhere, just give me a pallet and a pillow. I can't get no help here. I guess y'all don't know what no pallet is. Y'all live up this way. Give me a pallet and a pillow, I'll be fine. And they found a space for me, and they allowed me to come. And I'm never going to miss. Last year in particular, is what helped me where I am now. Last year in particular. actually, and it was in February, March this year, they talked about succession. And I just took over for a pastor that has pastored 40 years, and the church is turning 100 years of age. And they installed me on Sunday as the senior pastor in Fort Worth, Texas. And the tools that you all used that week literally is helping me transition and shift. I'll tell anybody, when God tells you to do something that is outside of your comfort zone, it's a strange thing. I started my church. I'm not going to preach long anyway, so I'm good. I'm looking at the clock. I started my church 16 years ago. I planted it. And when God spoke to me and told me that it was time for me to go, I rejected it. I rejected it. I had three prophetic words to come to me and tell me, Marvin, it's time for you to leave Grand Rapids. And I rejected all three of them. Because I was looking at my church and I was like, okay, God, we about to be debt free. And I've been pastoring for 16 years without a salary of any sort. Now you're going to tell me that after I done paid this thing off, that it's time for me to go? I'm casting down this imagination and everything that exalted itself. No, this is the devil. So I packed my bags by myself, left a 7,000 square foot home on 3 acres. And right now I'm staying in an 864 square foot apartment. Y'all don't understand. I walk in my apartment and I looked around. And I said, God, this can't be you that I'm living like this. And I went by myself and no one's down there with me. But when I tell you in the last 8 weeks, God has literally shown me that this is where I'm supposed to be. It's amazing. If for no other reason, yesterday it was 77 degrees and sunny. And I was driving with my top down in November. Now, some of y'all may not understand the significance. I have been in Grand Rapids, Michigan my entire life. There's snow on the ground where I live right now. And I called back and told the saints, nah, nah, nah, nah, nah. The Gospel according to St. Luke chapter number 6. The Gospel according to St. Luke chapter number 6. I'm an expository preacher. I like to deal directly with the text upon my completion of exegeting the text to the best of my ability. I go to my seat. But can I sing a little bit of something? Listen. Now, if I sang Never Would Have Made It right now, ain't nobody going to be here but me and Dr. Scott. You ain't leaving me. You stay until I finish preaching. I'll sing it after I preach. But there is a song that I keep hearing. I keep hearing it. Put me in E flat, team. No, that's not it. It's A flat.

Father, we thank you. We give you glory today. We honor you for this moment. Now we pray that you would walk up and down each and every aisle, that you would heal each and every seat, that you would sit on each and every person. Do not allow them to leave here the same way they came into these doors, but allow there to be a metamorphosis that takes place always. As always, throw your weight around. Execute your will and your authority. We made up in our minds. We purposed in our hearts that we're going to give you praise, honor, and glory. Now, God, breathe in this house like never before. Anoint me indeed afresh and anew, the anointing that causes teaching and preaching to be easy, where yokes will not be broken. Because indeed, broken things can be fixed, but yokes will be destroyed under the weight of your glory. I thank you even now. I praise you even that much the more. In Jesus' name we pray. And everyone in the building said, amen. Gospel according to St. Luke chapter number 6 quickly. Gospel according to St. Luke chapter number 6 quickly. Amen. Amen. I love a church that honors the word of the Lord. Verse 6, when you get there, just holler at me, say, I got it. If you don't have it, say, wait up. It's on the screen. It's on the screen. No, but the writer says, it says, and it came to pass also on another Sabbath that he entered into the synagogue and taught. And there was a man whose right hand was withered. And the scribes and the Pharisees watched him whether he would heal on the Sabbath day, that they might find an accusation against him. But he knew their thoughts. And he said to the man which had the withered hand, rise up and stand forth in the midst. And he arose and he stood forth. Then Jesus said unto them, I will ask you one thing. Is it lawful on the Sabbath day to do good or to do evil, to save life or to destroy it? And looking round about upon them all, he said unto the man, stretch forth thy hand. And he did so. And his hand was restored whole as the other. If I could, Bishop, tonight, I want to look at verse 10, because it says something I think that we need to examine for a little while tonight. Note what the writer says. It says in verse 10, and looking round about upon them all, that he said to the man, stretch forth thy hand. And scripture says, and he did so. Y'all missed it. He checks out everybody that was within his ability to see. After looking at everybody that was in the synagogue, the writer declares that he makes a decision to focus on one individual. After he focuses on that one individual, he gives that one individual a command. And the command was very simply, stretch forth thy hand. And scripture says, and he did so. Y'all missed it one more time. He checks out everybody that was in the building. After looking at everybody that was in the building, he makes a decision to focus on one individual. He focuses on that one individual. He gives that one individual an instruction and or a command. And the command or the instruction was to stretch forth thy hand. And scripture says, and he did so. Y'all missed it one more time. He looks at everybody that was in the space and in the place. Looking at everybody that was in the space and in the place, he makes a decision to not talk to them, but he focuses on one individual. And after focusing on that one individual, he gives that one individual an instruction or a command. And that instruction or that command was to stretch forth your hand. And scripture says, and he did so.
y'all missed it. One more time. He checks out everybody that's in the building. But after checking out everybody in the building, he looks at one individual. And after looking at that one individual, he gives that one individual an instruction. And that instruction was very simply, stretch forth thy hand. And the Bible says, and he did so. Just look at somebody real fast before you take your seat and look at them and smile. Some of y'all ain't smiled since 7 fresh fires ago. And while you smiling at them, tell them, say, neighbor, I don't know about you tonight, but one thing I do know, that is, I am the one. That's what I want to talk about for a few moments. Just touch somebody, say, I am the one. That's what I'm going to talk about for a little while. I am the one. I am the one. My beloved brothers, sisters, all of you who are part of the household of faith, indeed, because of his death, his burial, his resurrection, which has in turn made us all heirs, and again, joint heirs. There are many things that I've learned, many, many things that I've learned over the last 36 years that I've been a born-again believer. Many things I've learned over the last 36 years that I have been a born-again believer. There are many things that I've learned over the last 30 years of full-time ministry. Many things that I've learned over the last 30 years of full-time ministry, be it preaching and or singing the gospel of Jesus Christ. There are many things that I've learned over the last 26 years of pastoral responsibility, be it that I was a youth pastor for 10 years and then walking in the office of a senior pastor for the last 16. Many things I've learned over the last 26 years of being a pastor. But one thing that I've learned, beloved brothers and sisters, is I've learned that one of the most difficult things about being a child of the King, one of the most difficult things about being a child of the King, is simply cultivating the ability to see what you don't see. I'm going somewhere with this. I've learned that one of the most difficult things about being a child of the King, one of the most difficult things about being a believer, is literally cultivating the ability to see what you don't see. Being able, beloved brothers and sisters, in other words, to expand your faith literally beyond personal expectations. This can be challenging. It can be challenging on so many levels. It can be challenging for so many reasons. It can be challenging simply because it deals with, beloved brothers and sisters, literally believing beyond reason. For example, it deals with the whole concept and aspect as you as an individual believer having to put your faith in someone that people cannot see, but you know that he's there. It deals with the whole concept and aspect of you as an individual believer having to put your faith into someone that people cannot hear, but he speaks to you in a still small voice. It deals with the whole concept and aspect of you having to put your faith into someone that people can't feel, but the reality is that you sense his tender touch on an ongoing basis. The fact of the matter is that if you have not learned anything in the last how many years you have been a born again believer, you should have learned by now, beloved brothers and sisters, that building your faith can absolutely positively be a grueling experience. And that the reason why it can be a grueling experience is because if you have not learned yet, you should have learned by now that to develop it, you have to literally have the capacity to look beyond traumatic occurrences. You have to possess the ability, if you will, to get past challenging mishaps. And many times, beloved brothers and sisters, you even have to get past faithless people in order to get exactly what it is that God promised that you are supposed to have. And therein lies the challenge, my beloved brothers and sisters. Therein lies the challenge. The challenge, it isn't getting past, if you will, difficult circumstances, because we as individuals have
learned, if you will, how to navigate through those things. It isn't us getting past challenging mishaps, because we have learned how to even navigate through those things as well. And we've learned how to compartmentalize and put them away and put them in their proper space and put them in their proper place. But the challenge is getting past the opinions and unsolicited commentary of people who literally don't have the power to deliver you. It's quiet, but I'm going somewhere tonight. And therein lies the challenge, beloved brothers and sisters. The challenge is in getting past your circumstances that may be hard. The challenge is in getting past difficulties that may be a challenge. But the challenge is just getting past the opinions of people who name the name of Christ, who feel like that they have a responsibility to share with you and to tell you how it is that God is supposed to work in your life. And that's why in this season of your life, it's so very important that when you come to the house of God, that your focus should not be on who is or who is not there, but that your mentality and your mindset ought to be that whenever I come into the house of God, I'm coming to the house of God with the mindset and the mentality that I'm not going to leave here until I get exactly what I came here for. There's no need of me having to fight through traffic to get to the house of God and allow myself to be distracted by an individual that does not have the same need that I have. Does it make sense that I had to come from work and after being there 8 hours today or 10 hours and having to deal with every type of heathen there was on my job, and then have to come to the house of God and have to sit next to somebody that's going to try to dictate how it is that God is going to flow and function in my life? I made up in my mind that when I walk through those doors, that my mentality and my mindset is that I'm not coming to touch anybody other than him. Even if the preacher tells me to tap my neighbor, I may tap him. They may tell me to reach out and grab him, I may reach out and grab him. May tell me to hug on him, I may hug on him. But the reality is that I understand that that's not the touch that I really came here for. Can I preach like I feel like preaching? So my mentality ought to be is that whenever I come into the house of God, that my mentality is, again, is that I'm not going to leave here until I get exactly what I came here for. That I'm solely focusing on experiencing God and receiving the breakthrough that I desire from him. However, this can be easier said than done, because sometimes, again, people want to dictate when and for whom God should move for, and therein lies the problem. The problem is that people think that church, catch this, is like their job. And because they think that church is like their job, they think that because they've been here a certain amount of years that they have tenure. I can't get no help. And because they have tenure, they want to explain to me how it is that God is going to function in my life. But if you ever spent any time in the Bible, you would know to notice that God always performs differently in every individual's life. Prove it to me, Bishop. I think I will. Because there was a time when he told one man to go dip down in a dirty river. But then there was one time that he spit on the ground, made clay, put it on somebody's eyes. But then there was another time that he spit in somebody's face. But then there was another time when he told them that as they go, that they were going to be healed. But then there was another time when he didn't even tell this particular person how they were going to be healed. All they did was sneak up behind him and touch the hem of their garment. What are you trying to tell me, Bishop? I'm trying to tell you, stop listening to people who are trying to tell you how it is that God is going to work in your life. But your mentality ought to be, when you walk into the building, any way you bless me, I'll be satisfied. And that's why in this season of your life, beloved brothers and sisters, you are going to have to go by yourself sometimes. In this season of your life, you are going to have to stand by yourself sometimes. In this season of your life, you're going to have to silence your critics. You're going to have to tell the people that are close to you, don't say another word. Why? Because I'm waiting to hear from God. And I know that if he gives me the right instruction, that everything that
that's in my life that's wrong is going to be made right. And maybe I'm not talking to everybody, but I know I'm talking to at least about 1,600 of you tonight that came up in this house with a mentality and a mindset that, God, I cannot leave here the same way I came into these doors, because I've been catching too much hell. I've been dealing with too many situations. And God, I need you to straighten this thing out before year's end. I stopped by here to encourage you tonight just to tell you that if you just follow his instructions, breakthrough is not going to happen next year. It's

to set you free. Can I preach like I feel like preaching? Prove that fact to me, Bishop Marvin. Let's look at the text here. Let's look at the text, because it's in the text where we see this whole thing as it pertains to following the instructions. Note what happens in the text, beloved brothers and sisters, because it's in our text. Today we find Jesus, watch this, he has just entered into a place by the name of Galilee. And the Bible begins to let us know that he's not there for any other reason than to function in his purpose on that day. What was his purpose? Well, the Bible says that after he arrives there, watch this, on the Sabbath, that he goes to the synagogue. Why is he going to the synagogue, Bishop Marvin? I'm so very glad you asked me. Because the reason why he is going to the synagogue, because his assignment for that day was to teach in the synagogue. His assignment was to teach the people that was in the synagogue. So Jesus now, he is there in the synagogue. He is there for the purpose of teaching in the synagogue, and he is functioning in the purpose of God for his life. While he is there, catch this, he's looking at the august body of people that were in the synagogue on that day. And while he is looking at the august body of people that was in the synagogue, the Bible says something that blows me away. What does it say to you, Bishop Marvin? The Bible says that he notices that there is a specific man that was in the crowd, catch this, who had a noticeable disability. Y'all gonna get in a few minutes. He had a noticeable disability. It was not something that he could hide. It was not something that he could disguise. It was not something that he could conceal. But even though he could not hide it, even though he could not disguise it, even though he could not conceal it, he was still there for the worship experience. Okay, y'all gonna get in a few minutes. I'm gonna say it to you one more time. Let me make it even practical and plainer. Jesus shows up as the guest evangelist for this specific reason. He is there to teach in the synagogue, and he is the guest speaker for that day. He shows up, and after looking at the august body of individuals that was in the synagogue on that day, he notices that there is a man in the synagogue, catch this, who had a noticeable disability. It was not something that he could disguise. It was not something that he could hide. It was not something that he could conceal. But even though he could not disguise it, even though he could not hide it, even though he could not conceal it, catch this, he made up in his mind that I'm not going to allow my condition to keep me from my worship experience. I wish in this 21st century, in this year 2019, as we get ready to enter into 2020, I wish that we had more members in this day and time that was like this man in that day and time. Because as soon as somebody see your struggle, as soon as they see your challenge, as soon as they see your issue, the first thing that you want to do is you want to stay home and you want to have a pity party. You want to put on that old tacky robe. I can't get no help up in here. That old tacky lace front, you still ain't saying nothing. Them old beat up house shoes. And then you got the audacity to be angry because ain't nobody called you and asked you where you at. The truth of the matter is that you are in the wrong space and you in the wrong place. This man did not care if they saw that he had an issue. He

come to the house of the Lord. And I just wish that we had more folk that was like him. Look at somebody and tell them, you better stop not coming to church. Y'all looking at me strange. Tell your neighbor, don't you stop coming to church. So what, you had a baby out of wedlock? You act like you the only one that ever had a baby out of wedlock. Don't you stop coming to church. As a matter of fact, there was a whole lot of folk that had babies out of wedlock. They just had them before you knew about it. I can't get no help here. Touch somebody, say, don't you stop coming to church. So what, they saw you with a crack pipe and now you done got a little bit delivered. You might not be totally delivered, but you still come to God's house. Why? Because if you keep coming to God's house, you might have an affliction right now, but after a while you're gonna run into Jesus and he gonna turn that thing around. Look at somebody and tell them, don't you stop coming to church. Oh, come on, come on. Talk to somebody. Tell them, say, don't stop coming to church. So what you

I preach like I feel like preaching. So, Bishop, this is what's messing me up, because as I begin to look at this particular passage of Scripture, what's so mind-blowing is that it goes even deeper. It tells us, watch this, that this man had a noticeable disability. He had a noticeable disability. But then as I begin to read a bit deeper, I begin to note, if you will, and notice that Luke, the physician, he goes forth and he begins to literally identify exactly what his condition was. He goes on and he says that this man had a withered hand. But that's not what blew my mind. What blew my mind was is that he goes and he begins to identify which hand was withered. Now let me pause here for a minute, because I'm the type of preacher that whenever I read something in Scripture like that, I try to take it literal. So when I noticed that he said that the man's right hand was withered, immediately what I decided to do was, is I decided, watch this, to literally cancel out all the left-handed people. So I said, well, this passage of Scripture cannot be for the left-handed individuals. It must be just for the right-handed individuals in particular. He said, no, Marvin, you got to examine this thing even that much the deeper. So as I begin to examine it that much the deeper, it began to really blow my mind. I said, God, what are you trying to tell me? He said, well, Marvin, you need to understand the significance of what I'm trying to share. I said, well, the Scripture says that the man's right hand was withered. He said, yes. I said, well, what is the importance of us identifying that it was his right hand? He said, well, you need to examine it. As I began to look a little deeper, I found out that the right hand, catch this, in Scripture, it speaks of authority. Touch somebody, say he's going somewhere. I said, touch your doggone neighbor and tell him, say he's going somewhere with this. So I began to ask God. I said, God, the right hand speaks of authority. He said, yes. I said, so can you make this thing the plainer for me? Can you please? He says, well, Marvin, you need to understand that the devil is not concerned with your shout. I said, he's not concerned with my shout? He says, no, son. He does not care about the fact that you're shouting. I said, okay. He says, the devil don't care nothing about you running around the church. I said, really? He don't care about if I do a victory lap? He said, no. He said, he don't even care if you speak with other tongues. I said, really? He don't care if I speak with other tongues? He said, no. I said, well, why doesn't he care about my shout? Why doesn't he care about my dance? Why doesn't he care about my run? Why doesn't he care about any of the things that I think that's important? He said, the reason why, Marvin, is because that's not what the enemy is after in this season. I said, well, can you tell me what the enemy's after? He says, Marvin, he's after your right hand. I said, he's after my right hand? He said, yes. He said, what the enemy is after in this season, he's not after your shout. He's not after your dance. He's not after your run. He's not after your tongue. What the enemy is after is he's after the authority that I have released into your hands. Y'all looking at me strange, so let me stay here for a minute. Because there was a time in the church of God, and y'all ain't gonna like this, but I'm gonna stay here anyway. There was a time in the church of God that people would come to the church for one purpose and one purpose only. They came to the house of God because they wanted to be delivered. Okay, it's quiet in this Presbyterian church. They came because they wanted to be delivered. They wanted to be set free. There was a time when the mothers of the church, that when folk were sick and when they had diseases, that the first thing they would do is they would call for the elders. They would run to the mothers of the church and they would have them to pray. Why? Because there was a time when the church had something called power. Okay, y'all ain't gonna like me no more. But now we're living in a day and in a time which the church got to shout, but we don't have power. We know how to praise and worship, but we don't have no power.

give me a few more minutes. But that's not what's blown my mind. What blows my mind is when we begin to look at the text, catch this. When we begin to look at the text, Bishop, the first thing that we notice is that God, or rather that Jesus notices a man who has a withered hand. But notice, if you will, that he was not the only one that was in the worship experience. The Bible begins to let us know that there were scribes and that there were Pharisees that was in the worship experience as well. But you need to understand, catch this, that the scribes and the Pharisees, that they were not there to worship him. They were not there to experience worship. They were there for the sole purpose, catch this, of making sure and ensuring, oh, y'all gonna get upset with me, making sure and ensuring that the traditions and the customs that they were accustomed to, that they were not upset or disrupted. Oh, God, it's quiet. I'm gonna say it one more time. These scribes and these Pharisees, they were not there for the worship experience. They were there for the sole purpose of policing Jesus, making sure that Jesus didn't do anything that disrupted their customs. Y'all ain't gonna say amen. Or disrupted anything that was normal for them. And I got confused about this, because the fact that they asked Jesus to come speak in the synagogue should have told them something. They should have told them the simple fact that whenever Jesus shows up, he shows up to disrupt your traditions. Y'all ain't gonna talk to me. I'm by myself. Maybe y'all ain't read the Bible that I read. But when I read my Bible, I note and notice that whenever Jesus shows up in a situation, he shows up to disrupt what you have been comfortable with. And somebody in here is looking at me angrily now, but let me drop a real bomb in this building. If your worship service has been the same for years, I want to suggest to you that Jesus quite possibly has not showed up. Because whenever Jesus shows up, he's going to shift and shake up some stuff. Just look at somebody and tell them, I need Jesus to show up. Some of y'all still looking at me. I said, touch your doggone neighbor and tell them, say, I need Jesus to show up. I need him to shake up and shift some stuff in my church. I'm tired of the same old service. I'm tired of the same old move. I'm tired of the same old okey-doke experience. God, why don't you just blow our minds this Sunday and fall into place to the point where the preacher can't even preach, because your presence is shaking up. Can I feel? I feel him in the building. And so what's happening here now is that the Bible begins to blow our minds, because it begins to let us know that the Pharisees and the scribes were there, and they weren't there for the purpose of worshiping and magnifying God, but again, they were there for the sole purpose of ensuring, catch this, that their traditions were not upset, that they were there to make sure that their customs were stuck, that they stayed in order, that they stayed in place. And what I've learned is, beloved brothers and sisters, is I've learned that there are two types of people, watch this, that come to church week after week. I've learned that there are two types of people that come to church week after week. The first type of people that come to church week after week are those that come to encounter God. They come to encounter God. In other words, before they left their house, they put a mandate on him. They told God, I don't know what the preacher gonna preach. I don't know what the singer gonna sing. I don't know what the praise team gonna do. But one thing I do know is that I've been going through too much this week to come to church and not get something from you. God, I'm coming into the house of God with a mentality and a mindset that I don't need them to preach me happy. I don't need them to sing me happy. I'm coming with my happy. Y'all ain't gonna help me here. I'm showing up with it on me, because I done been through too much hell to come to the house of God and leave here even more depressed than I was when I came in the door. So there are people that come with an expectation. They come with a mentality. They come with a mind.

mindset. They come with a focus of encountering God. But then there are other individuals that show up, catch this, those who are stuck in the traditions of their mindsets, those who want to maintain the structural form of what they've become accustomed to. Those are individuals that don't come to encounter God, but they come to counter God. Y'all gonna get it in a few minutes. They don't come to encounter God, they come to counter God. And the reason why they come to counter God is because they're stuck. Oh God, I can't get no help here. Just touch somebody, say, don't get stuck. Don't get stuck. Some of y'all still looking at me. I said, touch your neighbor and tell them, say, please don't get stuck. What are they stuck? They're stuck on the word that they heard before. Because the reality is I've not learned anything. I've learned that you cannot live off of what you have heard. You can only live off of what you are hearing. Okay, y'all gonna get in a few minutes. You cannot live off of what you have heard. You can only live off of what you are hearing. Prove that principle to me, Bishop Marvin. I think I will. Come here, Abraham. I need a witness. I need you to testify. Abraham would testify. I know exactly what he's talking about, because there was a time in my life when God approached me about what he promised me. He asked me to offer up as a sacrifice, not my mistake, Ishmael, but he asked me to offer up Isaac. I submitted to the will of the Father. So now I'm on my way to offer up sacrifice. Walk with me slow, please. I'm on my way to offer up sacrifice. It's Abraham and Isaac and his men. They get to the base of the mountain, and the Bible says that he leaves his men at the base of the mountain with the asses. And then the Bible says that Isaac and his father are now on their way up to the mountain to offer up sacrifice. I can see Isaac having a conversation with his father, and the conversation with something like this: daddy, I see the wood. I see the wood, daddy. I see the wood. I see the fire too, daddy, because you got the fire in your hand. I see the fire, but I don't see no sacrifice. I can see Abraham talking to his baby boy and saying, don't worry about it, son. Why? Because the Lord will provide. Get to the top of the mountain, family. And when they get to the top of the mountain, then the roles begin to shift. Because many theologians and scholars will tell you that at this particular point in time in the life of Abraham and Isaac, that now it is a type and shadow of God the Father and God the Son. They begin to tell us, if you will, that Abraham is a type of God the Father, and that Isaac is a type of God the Son. And now at this particular point in time, that Isaac, walk with me now, he decides to submit himself to his father. And after submitting himself to his father, now he is about to become the sacrifice that is about to be offered. What happens now, beloved brothers and sisters, is that Abraham reaches back with a knife, and he prepares to kill his son Isaac. But then the Bible says that the heavens begin to speak to him and tells him something profound. What does he say to him, Bishop Marvin? I'm so very glad you asked me. God says in so many words, don't kill your son. Why? Because there is a ram in the bush. I'm about to drop a major bomb in here, because you need to understand that if Isaac, or rather Abraham, would have did what God told him to do, if he would have just did what God said, he would have killed Isaac. But because he was listening to what God was saying, he learned that there was a ram in the bush. What are you trying to tell me? I'm trying to tell you, don't get stuck on what he said. Because the same God that told you to do one thing is the same God that possesses the ability to speak to you again. And that's why some of y'all are stuck in church now, because you're so busy talking about how mama and them used to do it and how grandmama and them used to do it. But you need to understand that mama and grandmama ain't here no more. And God said, I'm trying to do something new in your life. So I don't want you to know me as grandmama's God. I don't want you to know me as mama's God. But what I'm about to do in your life, I'm trying to get you to know me as your God. And I just wonder, is there anybody here other than me that made up in your mind tonight? Yes, my mama know him. Yes, my grandmama knew him as well. But I want to know him more. I don't want to know him the same way they knew him, because they might not need him the same way that I need him. I need him. Oh, I need him every hour.
Can I preach like I feel like preaching? So as I begin to examine this thing, and literally begins to blow my mind, family, because I begin to see now that God, in his infinite wisdom and knowledge, he begins to deal with these Pharisees, and I begin to see how he begins to deal with the man who had the withered hand. And as I begin to really study this, as I begin to look at this, as I begin to examine this, I begin to realize something that literally blows my mind. Because when I look at it, I note it, and I notice that the scribes and the Pharisees, that they weren't there for the purpose of worshiping God. They were there for the purpose of policing Jesus. So they weren't there for the worship experience. They were just there to make sure that things were not disrupted. They wanted to make sure things that were happening were happening the way that they were accustomed to happening. But then I begin to look at this thing the deeper, and I begin to realize that because they weren't there for the purpose of glorifying and magnifying God, I begin to realize that then Jesus did not show up for all of them. Y'all gonna get in a few minutes. I begin to know that the fact that the reason why Jesus showed up is he did not show up for all of the individuals that was in the building on that day. But I begin to realize that the real reason why Jesus showed up is that he showed up for one individual. And I just got one question to ask you tonight before I get ready to go to my close. The question that I have for you tonight is, I know there are a lot of people in this building, but I just want to know, are you the one that he showed up for? Okay, y'all gonna help me in a few minutes. I don't know. I just got to ask the question. Are you the one that he made a decision to show up for? Can I tell you how you know you are the one? Because there are some specific qualifications that will qualify you and will let you know that you are the one. You are the one, beloved brother and or sister, if you pressed your way, even when folk talked about you, you're the one. You're the one. If folk lied on you and stabbed you in the back and mistreated you, but you still kept coming to the house of God, you're the one. You're the one if people said that you would never make it, if they said that you would never amount to anything, if they threw you away and cast you away, you are the one. What qualifies you is that even in your afflicted state, you made up in your mind that you are going to not allow the stairs and the

Just touch your neighbor, say, I am the one. So then, beloved brothers and sisters, since you are the one, then you must understand, family, that there are some specific instructions that you have to be willing to follow in this season of your life. Since you know that you are the one, you have to make up in your mind, beloved, that you're not going to allow anything or anyone to keep you from experiencing God at the new level that you are desiring and to experience him at. You have to make up in your mind that you are going to be willing to do exactly what he tells you to do, when he tells you to do it, and how he tells you to do it in this season. Look at your neighbor real fast. Touch them almost for the last time. Tap them and tell them, say, follow his instructions. I'm so very glad you said it, because when I begin to look in the word of God, the first thing that I notice that Jesus does is Jesus gets the man's attention. And then after getting the man's attention, he gives him one specific instruction. What was the instruction that he gave him, Bishop Marvin? Well, the Bible says that he tells the man, he says, I need you to stand up in the midst of the people. And the Bible says that's exactly what the man did. Can I preach like I feel like preaching? What's so mind-blowing is I begin to have a conversation with the God of my salvation, and I begin

preaching. I come by here to tell him that's exactly what God's about to do in your life. He said, for years, I've been working miracles in your life behind closed doors. He said, for years, I've been bringing you out.

was. I said, why in the world would you tell this man to stretch his hand? You already know that his hand was withered. You already know that his hand was broken. You already know that he didn't possess the ability to stretch forth his hand.

what I told you. I said, you want me to tell him, God? He said, tell him what I told you. I said, you really want me to tell him? He said, tell him what I told you. I said, okay, God. He said, I'm going to tell.

Let's

0: because of all the emails and the letters and the phone calls we received of you telling us how you were encouraged from the struggle is over.
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My name's Elder G, and I'm so excited to have you here on this Tuesday evening. I hope you guys have been blessed and have been blessed beyond measure, because let me tell you something. The God that we serve, he can do exceeding abundantly. That don't even make no sense, that he can do exceeding abundantly.

and not of us. So guess what we have in us, man? We have power beyond measure. You can't even measure. Eyes have not seen. Ears have not heard. Neither has it entered into the hearts of men what God can do through you. And guess what? The God that needs nothing made a decision, a conscious decision, that even though I need nothing, I still need you. Come on. That just spoke to somebody right there. The God that needs nothing made a decision that he needs you. What does he need from you? He needs your body. He needs your body. As Paul said in Romans 12:2, I beseech you therefore, brethren, by the mercies of God, that you present what? Your body. A what? Living sacrifice. What kind of sacrifice? Holy and acceptable unto God, which is a reasonable service. So it's a reasonable thing for us to give our life to Christ. So today is the greatest day to do that, man. You are listening to 98.7 to the Praise Time Press at 4 o'clock today, right now, not by accident, not by coincidence. But God is calling somebody right now on the Mississippi Gulf Coast to just submit. Just to submit and give your life to him. Your whole life. Not just the part of your life that you want him to have, but your whole life. Look at the person in the passenger seat next to you. Look at the person on your job or at the desk next to you. And say your whole life. That's what he's trying to touch. He wants to touch your entire life. So give him access to it. I want to ask you this question. This isn't a Revelation Rewind or nothing like that, but I want to ask, why have you not yet given your whole life to him? You've given him a portion, but you haven't given the entire thing. What are you not willing to sacrifice that's keeping you from really tapping in to that treasure that's on the inside of you? Come on, son. I just feel it today. I'm telling y'all, God's getting ready to do something miraculous in your life as soon as you let go of that part of your life that you don't want him to touch. When you do that, watch him open up doors no man can shut. Shut doors that no man can open and do the impossible that you thought he could never do. Anyway, guys, thank you for tuning in to the Praise Time Press, man. We're here 4 p.m., 6 p.m., Monday through Friday. We got you on lock. The greatest and the best in gospel music, man. Shout out to every city on the Mississippi Gulf Coast that's listening right now. Biloxi, Gulfport, D'Iberville, Long Beach, St. Martin, Socia, everybody. Orange Grove, everybody. La-da-da-da. Paul, all y'all. Tim, all them. We love to have you here right here on the Praise Time Press. Thank you guys for tuning in and listening each and every Monday through Friday, 4 p.m. to 7 p.m. My name's Elder G, and we got you on lock for the next 2 hours on the radio, all right? Listen here, man. Also,

Division Street, right there in the heart of East Biloxi. I'm telling y'all, it's a time. There's an army raising up, and God has need of your yes. And we would love to see your face in the place, all right? All right, let's go ahead and get this music going, man. First coming up, this is by Kirk Franklin. 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My name's Elder G.

All right, guys, stay tuned right here, man, on the Praise Time Press. It is 4:22. We have some Bible trivia coming up. Coming up next, man, this is Jay Moss. It's called Anointing in Your Power Gospel Radio, WQFX 98.7. My name's Elder G.

And that was Jay Moss. It was called Anointing. It's the anointing that destroys every single yoke. Man, let's speed this thing up just a little bit, man. It is a praise time presser. It's our job to press you through the rest of your day, giving God praise. Coming up, this is Fred Hammond. It's They That Wait. And coming up after this song, we have some Bible trivia. So stay tuned on Your Power Gospel Radio.

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3: All right, guys, welcome back to the Praise Time Press on WQFX 98.7. We got some Bible trivia coming up in your radio speakers right now. We're going to do some true or false Bible trivia today. Make it a little bit easier on some of you all out there. All right, we got some true or false coming up. Y'all ready for it? Let's see. If you're ready for it, say hey. All right, here we go. First question, true or false? Jesus saw Nathanael under a fig tree. Jesus saw Nathanael under a fig tree. True or false? If you said true, you are absolutely correct. You can find that answer in John 1, verse number 42. Nine. You can look it up for yourself. Let's go ahead and move forward. All right. Number two, true or false? Zacchaeus was a chief tax collector. Zacchaeus was a chief tax collector. If you said true, that is absolutely correct. And there was a man named Zacchaeus. He was a chief tax collector and was rich. You can find that in Luke 19 and 2. Next question. Sarah used to be named Sarah. Sarah used to be named Sarah. Is that true or false? If you said true, you are correct again. You can find that in Genesis 17 and 15. Next question. The unjust steward was dismissed from his job because of squandering his master's possessions. The unjust steward was dismissed from his job because of squandering his master's possessions. True or false? If you said true, you are absolutely correct. You can find that in the book of Luke, the 16th chapter and the first verse. Next question. The man at the pool of Bethesda was disabled for 38 years. True or false? Was it 38 years? That's what you got to ask yourself. Was it 38 years? The man at the pool of Bethesda was disabled for 38 years. If you said true, you were absolutely correct. You can find that in John 5, verse numbers 2 through 5. All right, next question. Jesus healed the man with the withered hand on the Sabbath. Jesus healed the man with the withered hand on the Sabbath. True or false? Was it on a Sabbath? If you said true, you're absolutely correct. Matthew 12, verse number 10. You can find it there. The Lord sent Jonah to Nineveh. The Lord sent Jonah to Nineveh. True or false? If you said false, you are incorrect. It's absolutely true. Jonah 1, verse number 1. And now the word of the Lord came to Jonah, the son of Amittai, saying, arise and go to Nineveh. Next question. Moses' wife was Miriam. True or false? Moses' wife was Miriam. True or false?

0: 2017. All right, last question. Here we go. True or false? Six men walked with the resurrected Jesus on the road to Emmaus. Six men walked with the resurrected Jesus on the road to Emmaus. Or Emmaus, I'm sorry. Emmaus. Six men walked with the resurrected Jesus on the road to Emmaus. True or false? If you said false, you were absolutely correct. You can find that also in Luke 24:13-15. All right. I hope you guys did good on the Bible trivia, true or false. Stay tuned, man. Keep it locked right here. We're coming close to the 5 o'clock hour. We are here until 6 o'clock, taking over your radio speakers. I am so glad that you guys are here with us at 98.7. The Praise Time Press, WQFX, your power gospel radio, is taking over the entire Mississippi Gulf Coast. All right. Stay tuned, man. We got much more music coming.
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right there in the house of God, and I would love to have you come and join us. 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

0: And ladies and gentlemen, that was Ty Tribbett with Better. We're coming close to the 5 o'clock hour. It is 4:48. Thank you guys for tuning in with us. Coming up in the 5 o'clock hour, we have the Revelation Rewind. It's where we go back and take the Word of God from the Scriptures and we make it relevant to the time that we live today. So y'all keep it locked, man. Stay tuned for that, all right? It's a Praise Time Press. We'll be back.
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4: 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All right. Anybody remember these kind of songs? 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

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We love you guys so very much. Hope you're having a wonderful Tuesday this evening. It is the 5 o'clock hour. That means that it's time for some of you all to go ahead and start getting off work. I know that you guys are ready to get to the house. I don't know what you got cooking, what you got going on the stove, in your kitchens, man, in the refrigerator, what you're going to whip out tonight. I know my wife's going to whip out something good, but whatever it is, I hope that it's something that will be nourishment to your very soul, and you guys enjoy your night tonight. Guys, it's a 5 o'clock hour. That means the Revelation Rewind is getting ready to take place during this hour. We have 1 hour with you guys left. Also, listen here, man. I hope that you were at church on Sunday, but if you were not at church on Sunday, you're looking for a place to worship and give God praise. You can find me, Elder G, at DP Nation Biloxi, right there in East Biloxi, 996 Division Street. That's right, 996 Division Street in Biloxi, Mississippi, 3 p.m. Look at your neighbor, say, neighbor, 3 p.m. on Sundays. I would love to see your face in the place. We got some of the greatest music getting ready to come forth, man, and we're going to go ahead and start this 5 o'clock hour. This song coming up right here, man, is called New Day by Blanca featuring Ja'Kalen Carr right here on the Praise Time Press on WQFX 98.7 FM 1138.

And that was J.J. Harrison. No need to fear. We should have no fear in our life. God did not give us the spirit of fear, but of love, power, and a sound mind. Look here, man. Do y'all remember this one right here? This is Kirk Franklin. It was Melodies from Heaven Rain Down on Me. I love this song, man. I need y'all to turn your radio speakers up and go down memory lane from when Kirk Franklin first busted on the scene with this one. This was called Melodies from Heaven on Your Power Gospel Radio, WQFX 98.7.

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was Smokey Norfolk, but I still have you. Guys, it's 5:18. Later on in this hour, we still have the Revelation Rewind, so stay tuned. Keep it locked right here on Your Power Gospel Radio, WQFX, the Praise Time Press. Coming up next, man, this is Hezekiah Walker. Power belongs to God on Your Power Gospel Radio. My name is Elder G.

0: And that was Hezekiah Walker. Man, I love that one right there. And I hope that you did too. I hope it blessed your soul. I'm telling you, man, Hezekiah has hits for days. All right, coming up is the Revelation Rewind. Let's go.
1: Now it's time for the Revelation Rewind, where the Word of God comes alive.
0: All right, guys, now it's time for another segment of the Revelation Rewind. The Bible says the grass may wither, the flower may fade, but the Word of God shall stand forever. We're going to come from the book of Mark, the 5th chapter and the 24th verse in the New Living Translation. The Bible says it like this: Jesus went with him, and all the people followed, crowding around him. A woman in the crowd had suffered for 12 years with constant bleeding. She had suffered a great deal from many doctors, and over the years, she had spent everything she had to pay for them, but she had gotten no better. In fact, she had gotten worse. She had heard about Jesus, so she came up behind him through the crowd and touched his robe. For she thought to herself, if I can touch his robe, I will be healed. Immediately the bleeding stopped, and she could feel in her body that she had been healed of her terrible condition. Jesus realized at once that healing power had gone out from him, so he turned around in the crowd and asked, who touched my robe? His disciples said to him, look at this crowd pressing around you. How can you ask who touched me? But he kept on looking to see who had done it. Then the frightened woman, trembling at the realization of what had happened to her, came and fell to her knees in front of him and told him what she had done. And he said to her, daughter, your faith has made you well. Go in peace. Your suffering is over. Now, a lot of us, we look at the woman with the issue of blood. There's so much that you can really unpack from this. But what I want to show is that we understand that she was suffering from an issue of blood, that she was bleeding for 12 years, right? But this woman was also affected in different areas of her life because of the issue that she had. She was suffering, and that's what I want to show, that she was suffering in five different areas of her life. She was suffering spiritually. She was suffering relationally. She was suffering emotionally. She was suffering physically, as we can see. And she was also suffering financially. Now, let's unpack that and break that whole thing down. Are you ready for it? Now, at this time, the people in this time still lived under the old covenant. And under that old covenant, it said like this, that a woman who was on her cycle was considered unclean. A woman who was bleeding or had an issue of blood, as she did, was considered unclean. So her being unclean at this time, she was not, number one, able to go to church. She was not able to be in the congregation of the righteous. So by her not being able to be among people of faith, it shows us that she was suffering, number one, spiritually because of her issue. Number two, because she was unclean, she could also not go among a large crowd. Wasn't supposed to be around a large crowd. So she was also suffering, number two, relationally. That's why the Bible says it's not good for man to be alone. That God has created us to converse with other people, to be able to keep our sanity, to be able to get up off of us what this whole world has placed upon us. Do you see what I'm saying? So that's why it's important for us to always be in constant communication, not just with people, but also be in constant communication with God. How do you do that? Through your prayer life. That's why the enemy wants to attack your prayer life, because he knows that if I can get to your prayer life, then I'll make you discouraged and make you feel like that you'll be in the season that you're in forever. All right. That's a whole nother story. That's going to take me down another road. All right. So number one, spiritually, she was being affected. Number two, she was being affected relationally. Number three, she was being affected emotionally. Because if you are not allowed to go around people and you're dealing with an issue, you're bleeding for 12 years emotionally by her being isolated and by herself, you could also suffer, or she was also suffering emotionally. All right. Number four, she was suffering physically because she's been bleeding for 12 years. And that is a miracle all by itself. That you have this woman who has been bleeding for 12 years. Think about this. A lot of us think that the miracle was when she touched Jesus and her blood dried up, where she was no longer bleeding. But the first miracle was the fact that God actually kept her for 12 years, even though she was bleeding for that long. Physically, she was also being affected because a person who has been bleeding that long will be weak, will not be able to have the strength that a normal person has. All right, so that shows that she was suffering physically. And last but not least, she was also suffering financially. Why is that? Because the Bible says that she went to many physicians, but she didn't get any better. And the Bible says that she spent all that she had. Do you see what I'm saying? The Bible says she spent all that she had because she wanted to get better so bad that she gave all the physicians and all of the doctors all of her money. So she was suffering financially as well. But one thing that I'm so glad about is that no matter how many aspects of your life are affected by whatever issue you have, as soon as you get one touch from the Father, it'll change everything that you thought was wrong, that you thought was bad, that you thought that you'd never be able to be delivered from or even come out of. Here's our problem. We don't take it to Jesus. We try to handle it ourselves. There are too many aspects of our life and too many issues that we have in our life that we don't want to take it to God. Number one, some of us don't want to take it to God because we fear how he's going to fix it. We'll take all of our problems to Christ as long as he fixes it the way that we want it to be fixed. But there are some times God does not fix your life the way you want it to be fixed. He may make you sacrifice some things that you don't want to sacrifice. He may tell you to give up some things that you love to do. But even though it might be something good to do, it might not be good for you. What are you holding on to? What is affecting you spiritually and relationally, emotionally, physically and financially? You got an issue in your life and it's affecting every aspect of your life, but you don't want to give it to Christ, all because you're afraid of how he might fix it and what you're going to have to sacrifice because he comes to fix it. Y'all ain't going to talk. Once you identify the issue and you give it over to the Lord and you let him work this thing out, that's when everything, as Romans 8:28 says, is going to work together for your good. Paul said it like this: these light afflictions, guess what, man? They're but for a moment. And the reason why they're for a moment is because even God himself knows that as soon as you bring it to me, it's not going to last much longer, because right around the corner is your due season. All right. So don't let the issue that is plaguing you right now, the issue that's upon you, the issue that you are facing right now, don't let it affect all these aspects of your life spiritually, relationally, emotionally, physically, and financially. Give it over to God and watch him turn everything around. All right. That's the Revelation Rewind for today. Stay tuned. Keep it locked right here on the Praise Time Press on WQFX. I'll be back.

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guys, if you want to see me on Sunday at 3 p.m., Sunday at 3 p.m., 996 Division Street, I'll be ministering there at DP Nation Biloxi, right there in East Biloxi. I would love to see your face in the place each and every Sunday, 3 p.m. I would love to shake your hand and greet you. All right, coming up next, man, this is Jonathan Traylor. 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

0: tremble.
1: At the mention of his name, every knee will bow, every tongue will confess. And guess what, man? He is Lord. He is Lord. He's the one true living God. Doesn't matter the gainsayer, the naysayer. He is the one true living God, Jesus the Christ, the name above all names. And at the mention of his name, guess what? Every problem that you're dealing with, every situation, every devil in hell that's trying to sabotage your life bows down at that name. So all you got to do, look, this is a great time. We're at the end of the hour. This is it. This is the end of the praise time press. Going to get back to your regularly scheduled program. I hope you guys have made it home safe or on your way to make it home safe. But this is the best time for you to give your life to Christ today. All you got to do is just repeat this after me. Say, Lord, I repent of my sins. Come into my life. Change me from the inside out. Make me a new man. Make me a new creature. And the old man is dead and will no longer come back alive. I believe that if you said that, all you got to do is believe in your heart that Jesus is Lord. He died for your sins. He loves you so much so to the point that it doesn't even matter what you've done before. Doesn't matter what you've done in your past. I don't care how people try to get you to fear God, to fear, to serve him out of fear. Doesn't matter. The fear of God is the beginning of wisdom. That's the reverence of God. But not God did not come to torment you. He did not come to torment any of us. He came for us to reverence him for who he is. Because he is a true and a living God. He's the creator of everything. Before there was a here or a there, God was. That's the type of God that we serve. The same one that delivered 2.5 million people out of Egypt land. That's the same God that we serve. The same God that walked with Moses, that delivered Shadrach, Meshach, and Abednego, Hananiah, Azariah, and Mishael out of the fiery furnace. The same God. He's the same God that lives in us today. This will be the best time to give your life to him, all right? Love you all so much, man.

98.7. Man, I love what I do. It's a blessing to be on your radios, man. But I'll see you guys tomorrow, man. Peace and love. And remember, no matter what you do, Jesus still loves you. All right? Peace.

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Praise the Lord. This is the day that the Lord has made. Somebody ought to be rejoicing. You will never see this day again. He's kept you and he blessed you and he held you and

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